0: 1 Knicks.
1: All right, Cleveland, all night long, here we go.
0: Josh Hart will bring it across the timeline. They got Brunson off the ball, guarded by Dean Wade. On the left wing is Brunson, drives on Wade, and goes with the left-hand layup good with the scoop over the outstretched arm of Jared Allen.
2: They position him in different spots, but always get him going to his strong left hand.
0: 7-1 Knicks. Mitchell left side, 30 feet away. Throws to the right wing and Harden, guarded by Bridges. They'll double him and now switch. Mitchell top of the key. Mobley, high post left, backing down into the middle of the lane. Jump hook no good, and rebounded Hart. Knicks look to run. Cavs get back. Bridges right side, drives the lane, hangs, and gets the layup to make it 9-1 Knicks. 2 minutes in and a timeout by Cleveland.
2: That's what Josh Hart does. The rake and take off the window. He puts such pressure with the ground he covers off the rebound. He is fun to watch.
0: Cavs are 0 for 2 from the floor. Knicks are 4 for 4. They lead 9-1 with 10:06 to go in the first. 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
11: 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The Knicks have 9 of the game's first 10 points. 10:06 left in the opening quarter. Let's go back to Rocket Arena with Vanessa Richardson, Doris Burke, and Dave Pasch.
0: Meanwhile, there's a standing ovation here as Travis Kelce and Taylor Swift just sat courtside.
2: Who was the standing up for?
0: I think it was for Taylor. Travis was standing up as if it was for him. He played at Cincinnati, grew up in Ohio, but I'm guessing it was for his date.
2: I would say so.
0: All right. Meanwhile, Doris, boy, the Knicks look awfully sharp here in the first 2 minutes.
2: You know, this team has been in a groove for quite some time. You would go back to when they had a deficit against Atlanta. They flipped the switch, and they have been on a roll. And I got to give Mike Brown some credit. Last 7 games, Mikal Bridges a shade under 19 points per game. And Mike telling us, like, he doesn't want a play call. He wants to play a system where it's read and react. But he needed to get Mikal started, and boy, did he.
0: 9-1 Knicks, 2 minutes in. Cleveland ball. Mitchell across the timeline. Watched by Hart. Now it's Harden in between the circles on the left side. Uses a screen, moves to the left. Cross-court pass, right corner, Mitchell. Goes baseline, under the basket. Shot clock at 5. Mitchell brings it back out. Timer at 3. Mitchell left wing. Step back 3 is on the way for Mitchell. It's good. And that's the first field goal of the game for Cleveland. It's a 2-9-3 Knicks.

0: Knicks team really kind of hitting their stride. We go back to the Commissioner's Cup and how they were able to win that and then kind of fell off the cliff, if you will, and then slowly but surely started to round into form. And even after going down 2-1 in that Hawks series, make a few switches. Mike Brown says, Carl Anthony Towns, I'm going to take all the handcuffs off of you, and I'm going to let you be more than just a post player. I'm going to let you get out here and be a playmaker. And literally, he unleashed Cat, and it feels like that team has just been unleashed, and they are just primed right there at the cusp of getting to the NBA Finals, and I think it can be anybody's game the way they're playing.
1: So I think there's a couple of buzzwords and phrases that both you and Vanessa, and then even Doris Burke as well, that Vanessa kind of used there as well, that I'd like to bring back. All right, so desperation would be one of the words. And
0: sure,
1: I think that when you look at this Knicks roster, it is built to win, right? Like,
0: yes,
1: last year they were built to be able to beat the Boston Celtics. They pulled that off, then they fall to the Indiana Pacers. This
0: yes.
1: year they were built to go even further, and it appears that they are right on the precipice, so we know that, of going further, right? All right.
0: Yeah.
1: You talked about body language. I think that's also something. You
0: for
1: mentioned
0: sure.
1: body language for the Cavaliers. I think you could look at the body language of the New York Knicks. You could go
0: yes.
1: back to the Atlanta Hawks series, and the body language has always been like, all right, next play mentality. And then, I'll steal another thing you said, clicking on all cylinders. During this 10-game win streak, their point differential is the best in the history of the NBA at plus 225. That now, I'm not talking about like just in the playoffs or just this, that. No. Literally, in the history of the NBA, the next closest was 1973. The Bucks had a 10-game stretch of plus 214. So put all of that together. I'll finish with this, and I know we're going to talk about this for the next, you know, hour and a half, whatever it is. But like, there's sometimes you can literally just say one team is better than the other. And I think it's just clear the Knicks are better than the Cavaliers. That's not to say the Cavs aren't a good team. The Knicks are better. And it's as simple as that.
0: It's as simple as that. And the Knicks are not just better, but they're playing like it. Because how many times, Keith Irizarry, do we see teams like the Detroit Pistons, who came in, they were talented, number one seed in the Eastern Conference, but didn't quite play up to their potential, started showing slowly but surely in that series against the Orlando Magic some of the missteps or some of the kind of deficiencies that they had, if you will. And then you saw more of it in the Cleveland Cavaliers series, which is why Cleveland was able to get them to a Game 7 and then actually win that Game 7. But the New York Knicks, I think you hit the nail on the head. I've been saying since last season, and of course this isn't to be negative, this is just to tell the reality. When Jason Tatum goes down and you're thinking that this is a possible and likely bridge year for the Boston Celtics, you're thinking, New York Knicks, you're up. Then, Indiana Pacers, you see Tyrese Halliburton go down. New York Knicks, you're up. The New York Knicks were the team, in my opinion, that, as you mentioned, were built for this, both on the sidelines with Mike Brown, on the court with the players that they put in place, and I think they are actually now doing what they're supposed to do.
1: And I'll throw it out there, too. And I know a lot of New York Knicks fans, and I'm in the New York area, like I said, and I cover this team, were upset about the Tibbs firing. And I am someone that never gets in the air and talks about, like, oh, this guy should be fired or this woman should be fired or whatever it should be. The firing of Tibbs led to Mike Brown, who, oh, by the way, doesn't overplay his basketball players. And it's weird. We sit here Saturday, May 23rd, one game away from the NBA Finals. And the whole team seems to be, I won't use the H word, they're at least rested enough to be on the court.
0: Yeah, not one play. Only Jalen Brunson played into the 40s, 41 minutes. It's game night on ESPN Radio and the ESPN app, Sirius XM Channel 80. Keith Irizarry and Tanitra Batiste. More NBA action coming up.
2: 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The Thunder win their second in a row and take the 2-1 lead over the Spurs. How will San Antonio respond in Game 4?
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17: 10 from the line. NHL Game 2 of the Eastern Conference Finals goes into overtime. Carolina beats Montreal 3-2. Nikolaj Ehlers wins it with his second goal of the game. Josh Anderson nets 2 for the Canadiens. That series is now tied 1-1. Baseball, the Dodgers all over the Brewers, 11-3. LA's Teoscar Hernandez drove in 6, a career high. The Reds beat the Cardinals 7-6 in 11 in Game 2 of their doubleheader. St. Louis won Game 1 8-1. Jake Irvin and the Nationals' bullpen held Atlanta to just one hit in a 2-0 victory over Atlanta. Paul Skeen suffers his second straight loss as Toronto beat the Pirates 5-2. Steven Kolek tosses a complete game 4-hitter. Kansas City beat the Mariners 5-0. Linebacker Abdul Carter among the Giants players today who shut down speculation that quarterback Jackson Dart's political views were causing division in the locker room. Dart introduced President Trump at a pep rally yesterday.
18: Hey, it's Michelle Smallman, and coming up Monday, Dak and the Cowboys, as well as Joe Burrow and the Bengals, they've been the darlings of the offseason, but I'll tell you if I'm buying any of the hype. It's Unsportsmanlike, 6 a.m. Eastern, right here on ESPN Radio, ESPN 2, and ESPNU.
19: Brunson has it, he'll bring it in the front court, and he will dribble it out. The New York Knicks are one win away from a trip to the NBA Finals for the first time since 1999. The Knicks, behind 30 from Jalen Brunson, beat the Cleveland Cavaliers 121-108 to take a 3-0 series lead.
0: That final call courtesy of ESPN Radio, and yes, a 3-0 commanding 3-0 series lead. Yeah, it's given. Go New York, go New York, go. It's game night on ESPN Radio and the ESPN app, Sirius XM Channel 80, presented by Progressive Insurance. If you want to give us a call and talk all things Knicks and how they have played throughout the entirety of the playoffs, give us a call at 1-888-729-3776. 1-888-SAY-ESPN. Keith Irizarry, along with Tanitra Batiste. And this Knicks team has been so very dominant. We're talking about just the 10th team ever, Keith, to win 10 straight playoff games in just one postseason, tied for the fifth longest playoff winning streak in NBA history after disposing of the Cleveland Cavaliers at their home 121-108 tonight. And literally, I don't think that, you know, you hear a lot of times the commanding 3-0 lead. You hear a lot of times the dominant play, but literally, whether it was on the offensive side, the defensive side, the starting five, the second unit, the New York Knicks have really, really played about a complete series, if not a complete postseason, of course, but talking about this series, but they've played about as complete of a series as I've seen a team play in a long time.
1: Go back to your history thing. So the 3-0 leads, that's never been done, never been thwarted. 160-0 teams that are 3-0. Only four times has a team actually forced a game seven. Last time was in 2023, the Heat and the Celtics. The thing about this Knicks team, Tanitra, is they are perfectly constructed. They have everything that you would want from a team. And I think the path through the East has gone as well as it can go for them. You know, the fact that and I'm not taking anything away from the Knicks, but the fact that they didn't have to play the Celtics, they played the Sixers, and I don't believe that, and like, the Sixers getting by the Celtics felt like their big win. Boom, now you have the letdown, right? I know you're in the Atlanta area, but like, the Knicks were just a better team than the Hawks. They fall down 2-1, boom, agreed. They wake up, they change their offense a little bit, done. Now even this Cavaliers team, it's kind of like the Cavaliers came back and battled back and beat the Pistons, and boom, now they're falling short. So all the stars have aligned for the Knicks to get to the spot.
0: Yeah, and I think that's fair, and I think that's okay, because how many times have the Knicks almost done it, right? You looked at the series against the Indiana Pacers, and you're like, wow. Like, you thought that maybe that was going to be the time. It wasn't the time for the Knicks. So, yeah, give the Knicks a world of credit for being able to take advantage. Not their fault that somehow the Sixers found a way to come back against the Celtics and probably used all the gas in the tank in that seven-game series. Not their fault that the Cleveland Cavaliers had to do the same to overcome the Detroit Pistons. The New York Knicks took care of the business that they were supposed to take care of. They played the teams that were in front of them, and as you mentioned, other than the two Hawks games, which save a couple baskets by C.J. McCollum, you've got 2 1-point losses. Other than that, they have played absolutely brilliantly and darn near perfect, and you just got to tip your hat to a team that, again, is simply one win away from going to the NBA Finals for the first time since 1999. And the guy who's leading the charge for them, Knicks head coach Mike Brown, let's hear from him postgame.
10: Our guys played a good game. Chris Gent challenged our guys to start the game right, especially with execution of the first play, and our guys did it. Our guys, they were locked in from the beginning of the game, and it showed through that first offensive play, through the first few minutes of the game. We got a lot of great contributions from our guys. You know, Josh was the connector that he was. 9 rebounds, 5 assists, 4 steals. OG was fantastic. He hit some timely buckets for us. Play after play after play after play. He had 21. He was really, really good. 7 rebounds. And, you know, he did a pretty good job of trying to keep Allen off the glass. That's who he matched up with. Cat, I mean, he was our hub. Offensively, 7 assists, zero turnovers. He was really good for us offensively and defensively, you know, the three steals. But his ability to fire back in the pick and roll situation was really good. Mikhail, I mean, man, he just got to his spots. Mikhail got to his spots all night. He hit big shot after big shot. And on top of that, he had six rebounds. And then trying to defend James, you know, well, Hall of Famer, without fouling him, this really good ball game from Mikhail. Jalen, he's MVP. He's MVP candidate. He's supposed to do what he did tonight. He's got to go score it, or he's got to command a double team and make the game easier for everybody else. Our bench, everybody that came on the floor, they played great minutes for us, but I got to take my hat off to Landry. You know, we put him on the floor in Josh's spot. They're paying a lot of attention to Jalen. Somebody's going to be open if the floor is spaced, and we're getting off the ball in a timely manner. And literally, because of the way they're playing D, we're just playing conceptually. We're really trying to play fast, trying to space the floor the right way, trying to touch the paint, trying to make quick decisions with the basketball. So our guys are just doing a great job playing out of our concepts, especially when they're blitzing, soft blitzing, kind of zoning up and doing different things defensively. But Landry was huge. And then, you know, on the other end of the floor, he's got to match up with a guy like Donovan Mitchell, which is a tough cover for anybody. And you're not going to stop him, but you got to work your tail off. And Landry's trying to work. You know, two things happened in the second half. I thought throughout the whole game, I thought we did a good job of trying to play fast. We want to play fast against these guys at every opportunity we can get. We don't want to go against their set defense all the time, so we got to keep trying to play fast. And then our guys did a better job in the second half of trying to defend without fouling. They tried to show their hands and lead with their chests. And we got to continue to do that in game four.
0: Yeah, Keith, I definitely think that there were a couple of things that Coach Mike Brown talked about as far as the tempo and kind of like setting the pace for this team from the tip-off.
1: All right, so you score 37 points in that first quarter. Really, it was 39, but one of the Karl-Anthony Towns basket got negated because of a shot clock violation that I don't think was correct anyway. But you score 37 points. And again, to open the show, we talked about the word desperation. The Cavaliers were the team that was supposed to come home and be desperate for a win. Instead, it was the Knicks who played like their season was on the line. They played like we can't let or allow the Cavaliers to breathe it all any life into their season. Let's end this now and go up 3-0 and make sure we have the stranglehold on this series. And, you know, you mentioned, you know, the Atlanta Hawks series too, the 2 1-point wins. Like, this Knicks team has been virtually perfect this entire postseason. And they've had the highs and the lows of losing those two games to the Hawks, then, you know, sweeping your way through the Sixers, then opening up game one of this series and having to have the miraculous comeback from down 22 points with, you know, the 7.5 minutes left in the fourth quarter. They've seen all the highs and the lows. And then let's spin it a little bit more backwards too. Another thing you mentioned, the highs and the lows of losing that series to the Pacers last year.
0: Sure.
1: Oftentimes, if you talk to people who either cover the NBA or played in the NBA, they will tell you, you need to have your lumps. You need to have those losses and those moments that light the fire underneath you. And especially when it's the same, similar core group, the Knicks have gone through all of that now. Now it's time to close this series out and start making a look towards the finals.
0: Yes, yes. The NBA playoffs are on ESPN Radio. 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But there is more to dig into in the Eastern Conference Finals. We'll hear from the Cavs following this loss. 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

0: feeling like I don't know if that's the message I want to put out that strongly. I'm not saying you can't say that your team had moments where they played well, but I think that comment, and there was a little bit more to it, of course, but that comment, and I think even the comment tonight that you heard earlier in the show where he talked a little bit about just playing for pride and kind of alluded to the one game at a time, but it kind of went a little bit back to playing for pride. When I think playing for pride, I think, oh, we've already lost the series. And so therefore, we're just playing to make sure that we don't get swept, which is why you play for pride. So I don't know, when you start talking about a voice and you start talking about some disconnects that were happening back with this team in December and some kind of rumblings there, I wonder, and again, I don't believe he should be let go, but if he is let go, maybe those are some of the reasons. It might be the voice and what the voice has said.
1: I do think another gaffe in game one was sticking with James Harden. I think that, you know, also
0: you're up by 22 points,
1: right? And clearly the Knicks found something. They started hunting James Harden.
0: Yep.
1: At some point, you need to be the adult in the room, Kenny Atkinson, and say, I know that James Harden's going to be a first ballot Hall of Famer, and I know that if we need a bucket or we need someone to play make, I can count on this guy. But when you're up by 22 and then up by 15 and then up by 11, what do you need at that point? Do you need buckets or do you need defensive stops?
0: Yes.
1: Defensive stops. So if defensive stops are the answer, I know you don't want to hurt the ego and the pride of James Harden, but that's a time you probably take him out and you say, if we need a bucket, you'll go back in. I can't let them hunt you.
0: Yeah. Yeah. And I think that's one of the examples when we're talking about roster management and just making those quick in-game adjustments, if you will, because granted, you got James Harden for buckets. You didn't get him for defense. You know he's a defensive liability. But when you see that your defense is in dire need of someone to come in and just kind of help you stop the bleeding, you got to look at your bench and you got to say, well, Max Strus might give me a little bit more than James Harden. So let me just put him in there and just kind of see. Those are some of the things that if Kenny Atkinson had maybe done that, maybe we'd be having a different conversation. Maybe this is a 2-1 series lead for the Knicks as opposed to 3-0.
1: I guess the name that I'll throw out there, if we really are going to go with the notion that Kenny Atkinson could potentially be on the hot seat and be out, I guess Johnny Bryant would be the name that everyone will lean to, an associate head coach, and he's got a long-standing relationship, you know, with Donovan Mitchell dating back to the Utah Jazz time. So maybe that would be the subtle change, even though a lot would stay the same, but a little change. Again, I'm going to reiterate, if I were running the Cavaliers, and I'm not, I wouldn't mind getting that paycheck, though. I would not fire Kenny Atkinson.
0: Yeah, I would think the same. I don't know if that's the answer because, again, the question would be, and how much more exponential would it be to make you a better team or make you a contender? Speaking of contenders, we got some faces of the league that are contending to be the next face of the league overall. This is Game Night on ESPN Radio and the ESPN app and SiriusXM Channel 80.
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14: Thunder's 11 playoff games replacing Jalen Williams. Williams is listed as questionable with soreness in his left hamstring. NHL Game 2 Eastern Conference Final. The Hurricanes and Canadiens go to overtime.
15: Now the Canes pushing it back up again. Here's a chance. It's over. Game over. Carolina wins it in overtime. Nikolaj Ehlers does it again. We're tied at one. Going to Montreal for Game 3.
14: 99.9 The Fan on the call. Ehlers, two goals for the Canes. Josh Anderson also netted two for Montreal. Baseball, the Reds beat St. Louis 7-6 in 11. Game two of a doubleheader to earn a split. The Cards took game one 8-1. 4 years after considering retirement, Brian Torres made it to the major leagues at age 28, homered for St. Louis Saturday afternoon in his debut. Teoscar Hernandez drove in a career-high 6. Dodgers wilt Milwaukee 11-3.
16: Hey, Rich Eisen here. 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
8: Front end of a double play and swings and drives one to deep right field toward the corner. This is way back. This ball is going. It's gone. Goodbye. Bang, zoom goes Jorbit Vivas. Muscling up with a leadoff home run here at the top of the fifth inning.
7: Call from the Nationals radio network, more than enough offense in a 2-0 win. Irvin getting his first victory since his first start on March 29th before exiting. Dylan Cruz went deep as well, sets up a Sunday rubber game. Atlanta trying to avoid only their second series loss of this season. The Twins in Boston battling the Red Sox. Minnesota quietly playing well over the last couple of weeks. Orlando Arcia adding to the lead in the afternoon.
9: And he swings and rolls it back up the middle, and it's deflected off of Bayo's glove, and the Twins are going to score their fourth run. Oh, sometimes you need a little break. It was a ground ball back up the middle. Bayo was in his follow-through. It hit the back of his glove and deflected away from a charging Kiner Falefa, and it's 4-1 Minnesota.
7: Yeah, those breaks rolling the Twins' way. Treasure Island Baseball Network. Red Sox would add a run, 4-2 final. Trevor Larnach matched his career high with four hits. Taj Bradley worked five strong innings in his first start since May 9th off the IL. Bradley reaching triple digits with his fastball. Fastest pitch of his career. Say he's good to go, and healthy Twins get their ninth win in their last 13. Safe to say the ball was flying out in San Francisco.
8: The pitch. Swinging a high drive. Left field.

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10: The Nats needed was some offense, and Jorbit Vivas gave one a ride.
11: Front end of a double play and swings and drives one to deep right field toward the corner. This is way back. This ball is going. It's gone. Goodbye. Bang, zoom goes Jorbit Vivas. Muscling up with a leadoff home run here in the top of the fifth inning.
10: Call from the Nationals radio network, more than enough offense in a 2-0 win. Irvin getting his first victory since his first start on March 29th before exiting. Dylan Cruz went deep as well, sets up a Sunday rubber game. Atlanta trying to avoid only their second series loss of the season. The Twins in Boston battling the Red Sox. Minnesota quietly playing well over the last couple of weeks. Orlando Arcia adding to the lead in the afternoon.
12: And he swings and rolls it back up the middle, and it's deflected off of Bayo's glove, and the Twins are going to score their fourth run. Oh, sometimes you need a little break. It was a ground ball back up the middle. Bayo was in his follow-through. It hit the back of his glove and deflected away from a charging Kiner Falefa, and it's 4-1 Minnesota.
10: Yeah, those breaks rolling the Twins' way. Treasure Island Baseball Network. Red Sox would add a run, 4-2 final. Trevor Larnach matched his career high with four hits. Taj Bradley worked five strong innings in his first start since May 9th off the IL. Bradley reaching triple digits with his fastball. Fastest pitch of his career. Say he's good to go, and healthy Twins get their ninth win in their last 13. Safe to say the ball was flying out in San Francisco.
11: The pitch. Swinging a high drive. Left field. It is out of here. He's swinging it, folks. And that's Casey Schmidt with his 10th of the year.
10: Schmidt finished with three RBIs. Later in the inning, Harrison Bader broke it open.
11: Here it comes. Swinging a fly ball. Center field hit well. Peters back at the wall.
10: Calls from KNBR, second grand slam for Bader.

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6: Injury. Now all the Nats needed was some offense, and Jorbit Vivas gave one a ride.
7: Front end of a double play and swings and drives one to deep right field toward the corner. This is way back. This ball is going. It's gone. Goodbye. Bang. Zoom goes Jorbit Vivas. Muscling up with a leadoff home run here in the top of the fifth inning.
6: Call from the Nationals radio network, more than enough offense in a 2-0 win. Irvin getting his first victory since his first start on March 29th before exiting. Dylan Cruz went deep as well, sets up a Sunday rubber game. Atlanta trying to avoid only their second series loss of the season. The Twins in Boston battling the Red Sox. Minnesota quietly playing well over the last couple of weeks. Orlando Arcia adding to the lead in the afternoon.
8: And he swings and rolls it back up the middle, and it's deflected off of Bayo's glove, and the Twins are going to score their fourth run. Oh, sometimes you need a little break. It was a ground ball back up the middle. Bayo was in his follow-through. It hit the back of his glove and deflected away from a charging Kiner Falefa, and it's 4-1 Minnesota.
6: Yeah, those breaks rolling the Twins' way. Treasure Island Baseball Network. Red Sox would add a run, 4-2 final. Trevor Larnach matched his career high with 4 hits. Taj Bradley worked 5 strong innings in his first start since May 9th off the IL. Bradley reaching triple digits with his fastball. Fastest pitch of his career. Say he's good to go, and healthy Twins get their 9th win in their last 13. Safe to say the ball was flying out in San Francisco.
7: The pitch. Swinging a high drive. Left field. It is out of here. He's swinging it, folks. And that's Casey Schmidt with his 10th of the year.
6: Schmidt finished with 3 RBIs. Later in the inning, Harrison Bader broke it open.
7: Here it comes. Swinging a fly ball. Center field hit well. Peters back at the wall.
6: Calls from KNBR, second grand slam for Bader in 6 days. Yeah, that's cause for bananas. Third of his career, Giants win it 10-3. It scored 12 total runs in their previous 4 games, 10 on the board in the victory, snapping a 4-game losing streak. The Mets in South Florida taking on the Marlins, but they stayed ice cold.
9: Helmet. 2-2 again. That one drilled high in the sky, right field. That is gone. What a year it's been, baby. Liam Hicks is 11th home run on the year, his second of the night, and

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0: sunscreen. And I was an unlikely candidate until they found out, like, I've had four or five spots removed that are cancerous because I was an idiot and didn't use sunscreen. I'm very open about the fact that I've had a hair transplant. And this is just another line of a condition that I've had that I was like, man, I'm never getting rid of this. And then you find a solve. And you're like, I think more people should know about this. Mm-hmm. And right along the same time as that happens, the company who produces the solve was like, we need a reliable voice to help grow the reach of our brand. So again, this is serendipitous for me, and it's something I believe in because I've suffered from it, and I suffer from it no longer.
1: John Cena here on the Rich Eisen Show. All right, I would like to jump into a couple of films of yours, sir. I mentioned LeBron before. Were you on the set at all? I know you weren't in any scenes with him in Trainwreck. No kidding.
0: I wasn't lucky enough. I wish I had been.
1: Because, I just remember seeing that movie in the theater, and I'm like, okay, I love Amy Schumer. Good Lord, who doesn't? But the two funniest people in the – and Bill Hader, my gosh. Two funniest people in the movie were LeBron and John Cena. You know, those –
0: Man, I don't – that, you know, trainer loaded. They were loaded. That was a very funny movie. I was very grateful to be put around a lot of funny folks and allowed to just kind of take some risks again.
2: You sure did.
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16: You need to be happy.
15: Yeah, you're right. You need the happy. Never That's mind. Right. You need that Freddie and Harry selection. 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Brought to you by SoFi. Get your money right. So in honor of all of that, and Victor Wembanyama, who or what would you pay good money to see in person? We always have interesting selection committees. This may take the cake. Poor Christine Lee, our sports anchor goddess, will have a lot of hands being the tiebreaker. So,
17: number one.
15: Who's number one on your list, HD?
14: I'm going with Victor Wembanyama. He's someone, because he's so great at a very, very young age in his third season. We just witnessed something last night, Freddie. 41 points, 24 rebounds in a Western Conference final game one. On the road in Oklahoma City with a hostile environment normally crumbles a lot of people. Mm-hmm. No, he didn't budge one bit. But because he is an international player, the mindset that he has, he's always laser focused. He, number one, wants to make sure that his body is up to par so he can withstand an entire season. It's not just about the physical with Victor Wembanyama. It's also about the mental and the way he approaches the game. I wouldn't mind spending my hard-earned money to go watch him play a basketball game.
15: Okay, E-Dawg, who's number one on your list, who or what would you pay good money to see in person?
16: Can I actually make a request here? Can I go last?
15: Okay, that's fine.
16: Wemby's a great one. Okay, that's where my thought process was at the moment. So I just want to let Shannon.
15: Okay, well, we'll flip it.
16: Freddie.
15: I'll go in your place.
16: Okay,
15: you go in my place.
16: Yeah, because
15: we'll do that.
16: Harry said Wemby, and my whole thought process went.
15: All right. So for me, it'd be Beyonce at the Sphere in Las Vegas.
14: Ooh.
15: I'd pay great money to see Beyonce in all her Beyonce glory at the Sphere in Las Vegas, which will be wall to wall eye candy of Beyonce. 100, 200, 300 for your boy Big Freddie. So that's number one, Shannon Penn, on my list. That's the person I'd pay good money to see in person.
14: $6,900. No matter what the price is.
15: Whatever the price is, Beyonce's worth it. So, Shannon, I got Beyonce for me. You got Wemby for HD, who's number one on your list.
18: Yeah. As someone who's paid good money for his daughter to see Beyonce on more than one occasion, that is a very good list. A very good choice. It's going to make my list just at number one. So, obviously, number one, I got to go with Wemby. I got to go with the choice here. Like, to be able to see somebody, like, it's the closest thing I've seen older people reference seeing Wilt Chamberlain or seeing a young Lou Alcindor, like have that kind of impact on the game at both ends of the court. So for me, it'd be Victor Wembanyama.
15: Okay. E-Dawg, since we're flipping spots, I'm going second last. So who's number one in your list?
16: Freddie, I got to have your back here. Look, I understand where we're going with this now. So I thought a little bit differently. So my number one was going to be something different, but because you took my spot and you really put me took me out of a jam.
15: Good loyalty.
16: And Beyonce, you know, I'd pay $6,900.
15: There we go.
14: That's my boy.
15: It didn't even go past one for Christine Lee, our sports and anchor goddess, to get involved. So, Christine, number one on our list, who or what we would pay good money to see in person. HD and Shannon, they say Victor Wembanyama, the Spurs. Me and E-Dawg, we said Beyonce. So, Miss Christine Lee, you break the tie.
19: Ooh, it's a hard one. I think I got to go with Wemby, though.
15: I can't disagree with that.
14: I agree.
15: He is that star.
16: Oui, oui.
15: That star among stars. So, okay.
14: Oui, oui, oui.
15: No sacré bleu here involving Victor Wembanyama, who is number one.
17: Number two.
15: I'm sticking with Beyonce. That's at number two. I'm going right there with Beyonce. So that's number two, Shannon, for me, who I paid good money to see in person.
18: Like, as I mentioned, my daughter has seen Beyonce in four different tours now. So
15: Four different tours?
18: Four different Beyonce tours, yeah.
15: How much blood do you have to sell?
18: Exactly, exactly. It's a lot of, yes. Yes. Yeah, Cowboy Carter, the other one in silver, uh-huh. A couple of others.
15: So hi, yo, indeed.
18: She's seen Beyonce four times, yes. Yeah, so I've paid a lot of money for her. But I wouldn't be opposed to seeing Beyonce. So for okay. me, I'm going number two. I'll go Beyonce as well. Seeing okay. Beyonce in concert.
15: All right, HD, we got those two for Beyonce. What about you?
14: All right, I'm going to cheat the game a little bit because okay. I've already seen Beyonce.
15: All right.
14: But Beyonce is the last person I actually paid concert tickets
15: oh, okay.
14: to go watch. I paid oh. for the tickets.
18: Oh,
14: and,
18: oh.
14: and that was in Las Vegas.
15: Mm.
14: And that was before I was a Beyonce fan. Okay. And I instantly became a Beyonce fan. So I would recommend it. That was the first concert that my daughter went to, Shannon, last year here at Mercedes-Benz Stadium. She was phenomenal. I know that's something my daughter would never, ever forget. Uh-huh. But Beyonce is high on my list. Okay. From production, entertainment, the vocals, the dancing, the costumes, everything that you can think about when it comes to a Beyonce show,
15: okay.
14: it's going to be 20 out of a 10 every single time. So I'm going Beyonce.
15: So is it a clean sweep, E-Dog?
16: Yeah, we can make it a clean sweep. I just actually got tickets to Kid Cudi in Hartford in a couple of weeks. Ooh, I secured nice. My tickets today.
18: Same
16: so.
18: Thing, huh? Kid Cudi and Beyonce, same thing, huh?
16: No, I didn't.
15: Wait a minute.
14: I'm just trying to figure out, like, what's the relevance of Kid Cudi? Wow. We just said Beyonce's
16: a
14: number two.
16: Those
18: two artists are day and night.
16: To go to.
18: Come on, those are day and night.
14: Oh, I like what you did there.
16: That was pretty good.
14: I'm in the pursuit of happiness, too.
15: Well done by all three of you.
16: The soundtrack to my life, okay?
15: That'll be fine. That'll be fine, all three of you. So we got Beyonce, that's number two on our list of who or what we would pay good money to see in person.
17: Number three.
15: Shannon Penn, lead it off. Who's number three on your list?
18: All right. Wow. I got a lot of sports up here, but I'm going to stick with sports as well. Shohei Ohtani. But I got to go. Okay. I want to go see Shohei Ohtani while he's pitching so I can see him pitch and hit in the same game. Ooh. To be able to experience that and what he is. Like, we talk so highly about Wemby as we should, but think of the things that Ohtani's already done with World Series championships and MVPs already. Like, okay. like we talk about just the alien that is Wemby. We've seen some of that in baseball with Shohei. So Shohei's number three on my list.
15: Good list right there. E-Dog, who's number three on your list?
16: All right. So, you know how I started off? I was a little bit confused or just so. Look, I thought the list, I got a little confused on the list, right? So who or what would you pay good money
15: to see in person,
16: right? Like, I saw the who, that's fine, or the what.
15: Okay.
16: Oh, so I thought it was an easy list. I thought it was, you know, the seven wonders of the world. So I just looked that up.
15: The
16: that
15: deep
16: was
15: dive right now. Deep dive right
16: so
15: now.
16: So I went with Pyramids of Giza.
15: Look at you. Old school.
16: Go to Pyramids of Giza.
15: Old school when it comes to E-Dog.
14: I like that, though.
15: So do I. Really do. Absolutely.
16: You know, the alien documents came out recently. Mm-hmm. So
15: from Area 51 and all
16: I don't know if
15: that
16: there's
15: stuff?
16: Anything in there about the pyramids, but okay. I'm one of those conspiracy theorists, I guess, of...
18: Okay.
16: They're weird, right? The pyramids. So I want to see them in person and see for myself of could man have made this.
15: Okay. Sounds good. HD, who's number three on your list?
14: All right, so before I give my number three, I would tell you something I already was able to do and pay for.
15: What's that?
14: Going to Jerusalem and to the Holy City.
15: Really?
14: That is something that was very, very eye-opening for me.
15: Mm-hmm.
14: And to be able to walk the same path that Jesus once walked was just, it really was breathtaking.
15: Nice.
14: Took a lot of pictures. But my number three, I'm going to link it towards my son as well, too. Shohei Ohtani is his favorite baseball player. Okay. He is a 1,000% Braves fan.
15: Uh-huh.
14: But anything about the Dodgers has to be Ohtani. And he recently watched the Braves and Dodgers games. And every time Ohtani was up to bat, he was like, Daddy, Tani up. Tani up. So he loves Shohei Ohtani. So I wouldn't mind paying to go see Shohei play.
15: Okay. I'm gonna side with Eric here a little bit from historic just to make it fun, because when you said Pyramids of Giza, how many times we've seen something like that you may think you never get there, and then when somebody actually goes and then they relay that experience. So I'm going to go on the history side and force Christine Lisi, our sports and anchor goddess, to break a tie between two foreign powers, Shohei Ohtani on the sports side and the Pyramids of Giza from the history side. So we get two for the pyramids from me and E-Dog, two for Shohei Ohtani, Christine Lisi, from H. Douglas and Shannon Penn. So Miss Christine Lisi, break the tie. Real quick. Sorry about your Sabres, by the way.
19: Thank you.
15: I mean, I gave Christine Lisi a big hug today. She really needed it after her team lost in overtime to the Montreal Canadiens. So shout out to Christine Lisi playing injured today after what happened to a Buffalo Sabres losing to the Canadiens in overtime in Game 7 last night?
19: I just have to say one thing. I wasn't sure how it would be for me.
15: Right.
19: And I woke up about 5 times overnight.
15: Oh boy.
19: And each time, all I'm seeing is Mr. Newhook scoring that goal.
15: Yeah.
19: And it's like the same thing that happens for the Bills on the same... And for like both of my teams to lose... The seasons end in overtime 5 months apart.
15: Right.
19: Kind of a lot.
15: Yeah, that is a lot. Definitely. Kind of a lot.
19: But my husband always comes in with like, well, you know, would you rather be where you are or would you rather be a fan of, and he named a bunch of teams and
15: stuff.
19: Yeah, but
14: he does try to make me feel better. That's a great husband, though. It's a fantastic husband.
15: Not that
19: moment, but he does, yes, yeah. He does try. He is a good husband.
15: It still doesn't ease the sting, but he is a great husband, like HD said, no doubt.
19: He is. I'm sorry for that little interruption.
15: No problem.
19: I have to go with Shohei.
15: Okay.
19: Just because of, like, to be able to see somebody do both.
15: Right.
19: Mm-hmm. And as good as he is at everything.
16: I saw Shohei. Did not have to pay good money. He was playing for the Angels. It was like $9 to get in.
19: $9?
15: They should have paid you.
14: Yeah, literally.
15: For the Angels?
16: Well, they now he's paid for the Dodgers, you. So it would be a little bit more expensive.
15: You should pay to him and see him at the Dodgers.
16: He hit a home run that game, actually. Him and Trout.
15: Yeah, and Cricket's clapped.
14: I mean, you probably could have seen him last year, E.
15: Exactly.
16: I clapped from the right Yankees field bar.
15: You did?
16: There's a nice little right field bar out there.
15: Nice. Somehow you and the bar and baseball going together didn't see that
16: coming.
15: You
16: got to explore all of the park.
14: I mean, you had your chance last year.
16: Nook and cranny.
14: Blue Jays took it.
15: Wow. So we got Shohei Ohtani, number 3 in the list, and our Freddie and Harry selection committee with me, Freddie Coleman, Harry Douglas, E. Doc, Eric Hammond, and Shannon Penn on Freddie and Harry and ESPN Radio, the ESPN app, and ESPN Plus.
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5: That's needed was some offense, and Jorbit Vivas gave one a ride.
6: Front end of a double play and swings and drives one to deep right field toward the corner. This is way back. This ball is going. It's gone. Goodbye. Bang, zoom goes Jorbit Vivas. Muscling up with a leadoff home run here in the top of the fifth inning.
5: Call from the Nationals radio network, more than enough offense in a 2-0 win. Irvin getting his first victory since his first start on March 29th before exiting. Dylan Cruz went deep as well, sets up a Sunday rubber game. Atlanta trying to avoid only their second series loss of this season. The Twins in Boston battling the Red Sox. Minnesota quietly playing well over the last couple of weeks. Orlando Arcia adding to the lead in the afternoon.
7: And he swings and rolls it back up the middle, and it's deflected off of Bayo's glove, and the Twins are going to score their fourth run. Oh, sometimes you need a little break. It was a ground ball back up the middle. Bayo was in his follow-through. It hit the back of his glove and deflected away from a charging Kiner Falefa, and it's 4-1 Minnesota.
5: Yeah, those breaks rolling the Twins' way. Treasure Island Baseball Network. Red Sox would add a run, 4-2 final. Trevor Larnach matched his career high with four hits. Taj Bradley worked five strong innings in his first start since May 9th off the IL. Bradley reaching triple digits with his fastball. Fastest pitch of his career. Say he's good to go, and healthy Twins get their ninth win in their last 13. Safe to say the ball was flying out in San Francisco.
6: The pitch. Swinging a high drive. Left field. It is out of here. He's swinging it, folks. And that's Casey Schmidt with his 10th of the year.
5: Schmidt finished with three RBIs. Later in the inning, Harrison Bader broke it open.
6: Here it comes. Swinging a fly ball. Center field hit well. Peters back at the wall.
5: Calls from KNBR, second grand slam for Bader in 6 days. Yeah, that's cause for bananas. Third of his career, Giants win it 10-3. It scored 12 total runs in their previous four games, 10 on the board in the victory, snapping a four-game losing streak. The Mets in South Florida taking on the Marlins, but they stayed ice cold.
8: Helmet. 2-2 again. That one drilled high in the sky, right field. That is gone. What a year it's been, baby. Liam Hicks is 11th home run on the year, his second of the night, and it's 4-0 Marlins in the bottom of the fifth.
5: 104.3 WQAM, two homer day for Liam Hicks. Marlins win it 4-1. Hicks said the offense, Max Meyer got it done on the mound. Went seven shutout, giving up just one hit. A Mark Viento single. Meyer lowering his ERA to 2.52, has allowed just two runs over 25 innings in his last four home starts. Another strong pitching performance in Kansas City. Stephen Kolek went the distance.
6: Here's the pitch. Popped up. If it's caught, he's done it. It is caught by his bell. The Royals' losing streak is gone. Kolek has pitched a complete game shutout. And again, the first one in 6 years. And that is stunning.
5: That call from 96.5, the fan. The Royals tacked on two more after a Jack Caglione RBI single to win it 5-0, Kolek threw the complete game shutout in 108 pitches. It's his second career shutout in 23 starts, joining Chris Archer.

0: and Mike Montgomery is the only pitchers to debut since 2010 with two shutouts in their first 23 outings. Up next, our half-hour headlines and more from the NBA playoffs. The Knicks go up 3-0 on the Cavs in a 2-1 series between OKC and San Antonio. This is SportsCenter All Night on ESPN Radio.
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7: The New York Knicks take a 3-0 series lead last night over Cleveland, 121-108. 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I'm Jonathan Zaslow. He's Matt Schick. Hope everyone is gearing up for maybe you got a Memorial Day barbecue tomorrow. Maybe you're doing it today. I don't know what your schedule is, but whatever you're doing, hopefully you got friends, you got family, you have a nice little weekend. Maybe you got some softball like Matt does. I mean, he's hanging out in Bristol. You know, whatever you got going
8: here
7: on,
8: all weekend. Have a great weekend. I'm here all weekend. Super regional coverage today. By the way, five teams have punched their ticket. I said four. You would think if I'm anchoring the coverage, I would know what I'm talking about. You knew that, Zaz. I apologize. Thank you for correcting me during the break.
7: I don't like correcting live on air. I don't want to call anybody out. That's not my style. The New York Knicks, they lead this series 3-1. They have never swept multiple series in a single postseason. They have that opportunity to do it for the first time tomorrow if they could sweep the Cleveland Cavaliers. It's hard to believe that they're not going to do that, especially considering the performance in the fourth quarter from Cleveland yesterday. And also, I would just say, you know, like I think you learn a little bit about a team's character when they are playing at home. You're trying to avoid getting swept. And I say that, Matt, because the Cavaliers, like, they know at this point, they didn't know before, they know the Knicks are better than them. They also know, if we're being honest, no team has ever come back from a 3-0 deficit. So it's likely not going to happen in this case either. And I say that your character's tested a little bit because if Cleveland, like, do you put forth that 1,000% effort tomorrow to get on the plane, to go to New York, and extend your season another couple days, which you may just get your butts kicked then in the Garden on Tuesday night, or is just like, yeah, you know what? What's the point? Let's pack it in tomorrow. That's why I say based on Cleveland's effort tomorrow, you're going to learn a little bit about the character of that team.
8: You will. We'll figure out if they're all in or they're ready for Cancun because it feels like that's where this is headed here. Again, I mean, they might not feel like they're playing at home anyway. I mean, we talk about, hey, they're on their home floor. This is great. Maybe they'll give their best effort. Yeah, or maybe they'll look up in the stands and see 75% Knicks fans and feel like the end has already been written here. Yeah, I don't know. I think they understand that the Knicks are the better team. But when you're swept in 3 of the 7 series in franchise history, you're Cleveland, they trail 3-0. It just feels like the destiny's written on the wall here, and it's unfortunate for them. But the fact that you're quitting down the stretch of this game is just a disaster.
7: Such a bad look. 10 straight wins now for the New York Knicks in the postseason. Like, Matt, do you remember how, like, what were you thinking when the Knicks were down 2-1 to Atlanta in the first round of the playoffs? Because they have not lost since then, and they've been smoking teams as well since they were down 2-1. I remember hearing, even from Knick fans, all right, the sky was falling down 2-1, and I'm like, you all got to calm down. Now, I wasn't expecting the Knicks to win 10 straight after that, but this is the playoffs. You're going to lose some games.

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10: The Canes in overtime, he proved worthy of the investment.
11: Now the Canes pushing it back up again. Here's a chance. It's over. Game over. Carolina wins it in overtime. Nikolai Ehlers does it again. We're tied at one. Going to Montreal for game three.
10: Recall 99.9 The Fan. Ehlers had two goals, including that overtime winner, to hand the Hurricanes a 3-2 victory. On a baseball where George Springer hit his 65th leadoff home run as the Blue Jays set Paul Skeen to losses in consecutive starts for the first time this season by beating the Pirates for the 4th straight win in 7th and 10 games. And 4 years after considering a retirement, Brian Torres made it to the major leagues at age 28 and homered for the Cardinals in his debut to help beat the Reds 8-1 in the opener Saturday's doubleheader. Torres is just the third Cardinals player since 1900 with multiple hits that included a home run in his debut.
1: Hey, it's Evan Cohen. Coming up Monday, we'll continue to react to the NBA Conference Finals. Plus, has Joe Burrow put extra pressure on himself? It's Unsportsmanlike, 6 a.m. Eastern, right here on ESPN Radio, ESPN2, and ESPNU.
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13: It's just two teams that are challenging each other at the highest level of basketball.
14: I love what my life is right now, and being able to play and contribute at this level, I never want to take it for granted.
9: Pass to McCain. His lefty three is good. Left side triple in for Jared McCain.
12: Alex Kaysen, Jay Will, Jared, those guys gave us a huge lift all night, obviously. Great poise by the team.
15: 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This is Best Week Ever. He's Matt Schick. I'm Jonathan Zaslow. So tonight, do the Spurs see themselves already? The Spurs, they were up one game to none. Incredible game one performance. And just a couple of games later, do the Spurs now find themselves in a must-win situation? I'll tell you about it. I don't care that it's, you know, if they lose tonight, they would go down 3-1, and they're going back to Oklahoma City. I don't think the home court matters for a second in this series. These two teams are so good. I don't think the venue matters where these games are taking place, but just the idea that if San Antonio goes down 3-1, that you got to – I know they won 4 out of 5 against them in the regular season, but you can't be tasked with – having to beat Oklahoma City three times in a row, the defending champs, the two-time league MVP. It's a very, very difficult situation.
16: Yeah, it's an 8.5 out of 10 on the scale of must-win right now for San Antonio. You want to break through that finals door. That door becomes infinitely heavier if you lose this one here tonight. I mean, it's like 3-0 down to the Knicks, 3-1 down to Oklahoma City. Which one's tougher? The answer is yes. I'm with you. The home court doesn't matter as much. But, man, when you got the back-to-back NBA MVP playing like he's playing right now, and more importantly, the supporting cast doing what they're doing, it's going to be a tall task for, pun intended, Victor Wembanyama and them to get through this year. So, technically not a must-win, but it's as close to it to that territory as you could find.
15: It's such a massive swing of the pendulum one way or the other based on what happens tonight, where if Oklahoma City goes up 3-1, we're facing a scenario where it's, we thought we were getting this amazing series after the game one victory by the Spurs. And, yeah, Oklahoma City, they're just too much. The Spurs aren't quite ready. But if San Antonio wins tonight, it feels like we're guaranteed then what would be a classic Western Conference final. Because after game one, I certainly thought we are about to have a classic. And now if you get 2-2 and you're guaranteed a long series, these two teams who every game getting a little chippier, it doesn't seem like they like each other. I certainly like that. I'm not into all the hugging and kissing every game in the NBA. I like it when teams don't like each other. If San Antonio winds up winning tonight, Matt, it feels like we're on the precipice of what could be a classic series.
16: I'm not sure who's rooting harder for them tonight. Is it the Spurs fans or is it the Knicks fans for this to be a really good series and go as deep as possible? But yeah, you go and you win that first game. You're thinking, here we go. 6 games, 7 games. This thing could be over in 5, and that's really hard to imagine after where this series started. And, you know, they're managing things well. Wembanyama is, knock on wood, 100% healthy and feeling good. As he goes, they'll go. But there's plenty of supporting cast here and a very young, talented Spurs team that probably doesn't know any better, which is great.
15: Let's hear from Mark Daigneault, Thunder head coach. This was yesterday on what to expect Game 4 tonight.
17: I'm not overly reflective in the middle of it. Mainly because of the challenge, you know, like we had a great win last night and Game 4, you just know Game 4 is going to just, you know, you're going to have to really earn it if you want to go get that game. And so the gears just start turning on that. And there's times for reflection in the middle of the series, isn't it? But I'm not surprised of the level of play. I mean, there's two 60-win teams playing each other. You know, 60 wins in the NBA is hard to do. And to have two teams do that in the same conference is difficult. And so, you know, when you square off, it's going to be really challenging. And, you know, we just got to do everything we can to get ourselves mentally ready for another high-level competitive challenge tomorrow.
15: Like Coach Daigneault said there, Matt, you know, these are two 60-win teams, Oklahoma City 64, San Antonio 62. If the Spurs are going to win this series, because of what took place in the regular season, San Antonio would have to beat the Thunder 8 times this year. Like, that seems... I know, okay, regular season shouldn't have anything to do with the postseason, but still, 8 times they would have had to beat them. They won 4 out of 5 in the regular season. They would have to beat the Thunder, the defending champs, 8 times in a season to advance to the final. Like, that sounds crazy.
16: And if they lose tonight, if the Spurs lose tonight, they will have to do something to the Oklahoma City Thunder that no team has done this season. Had them lose 3 straight games. They've only had back-to-back losses. They've had that a few times. But you don't beat the Thunder 3 straight games. That hasn't happened this season. It won't happen again. Yeah, it's must win. The number that you just gave out about how many times you'd have to beat this team. This team that is closing in on dynasty talk and villain talk, and they're so good now that we hate them talk, that would be remarkable.
15: Well, speaking of they're so good that we hate them talk, that brings us to Chet Holmgren, right? So Chet Holmgren, Thunder big man, let's hear from him on what needs to be done for the Thunder to win a 3rd consecutive game here.
18: Continuing to really focus on the details, making sure that we're executing, but not losing sight of the fact that all of it comes down to effort. Doesn't matter how smart you're thinking if you know, your feet don't get there in time. So being ready to play hard.
15: Look, I get it, Matt. You do what you got to do. There is that line of thinking where you're trying to win an NBA championship. You're going to do whatever it takes to help the team and get to the place where you achieve the ultimate goal. But I'm very down on Chet Holmgren and what I've seen this series out of him. I feel like we've learned a little bit about the kind of player that Chet Holmgren is, you know. And I know there's a rivalry with Wembanyama that goes back to FIBA days when they were young, but I don't know how you watch these games and you see the replays and you don't say, wow, it really looks like Holmgren is trying to hurt Wembanyama out there. You got the one play from game one where he steps on Wembanyama's foot right as the free throw is being released on the free throw line. It's a very dangerous play. And then in game three, where he made it look like De'Aaron Fox pushed him down, but then while he was on the ground, he takes a couple more steps and throws himself into Wembanyama's feet a couple of nights ago. I'm very down on the way Holmgren has approached this series.
16: You know what's funny is, and then I watch Charles Barkley last night, who says people are saying that are babies. He's like, look, this isn't some of these things. He's not going to get hurt. This isn't real foul basketball. He's like, it's not dirty. So he has a very different, he played in a very different era, Zaz, but his counter to that seemed to be, this is nothing. It's a nothing burger here. They're just playing tough. They're playing physical. But this isn't anything to be concerned about.
15: Yeah, like I'm certainly good with the idea, big man, hey, you got 5 fouls to use. Get out there and use them. You know, Wembanyama, he's a big guy. He's their best player. Go out there, be physical, be tough between Holmgren, Hartenstein. Like, I understand that part. But the dirty stuff, that's where, you know, it's one thing the flopping and the flailing with Shai Gilgeous-Alexander, but then you also have the dirty stuff, Hartenstein going back to game two. The Thunder, a little bit of a tough watch. I'll tell you. My son, my 14-year-old son, is way into this series because he likes watching Wembanyama. And all throughout the day yesterday, like he was rabid the night before with the Thunder, them winning the game. He was very upset about it all throughout the day yesterday. What is the NBA going to do about the Thunder? I'm like, what do you mean, what are they going to do about the Thunder? Like, how are they going to allow them to do what they're doing? I'm like, well, I mean, there's nothing they can do about it. They're the referees. They're going to call the game. There's nothing for them to do. I don't know what you expect of me. But you got people out there who are angry at the Thunder with the way they're playing, especially this kid in my house. I don't want to tell them, Matt.
16: Yeah, it's tough. You know, you think about Oklahoma City, they've almost earned, it's almost like a Greg Maddux with the strike zone. You've earned the respect where this is just how they play, and you know the officials aren't going to call everything. It's almost like instead of the officials setting the standard and the line of what's going to be allowed, it's Oklahoma City that is doing that. This is how we play, so you're going to have to deal with it, officials, instead of calling 50 fouls a game. It can be a tough watch, and this is why I think, you know, yes, NBA playoffs are much more physical. It's a different brand of basketball than the regular season, but it's one of those reasons. And then you look at Shai Gilgeous-Alexander and the way that he plays and the way that he gets his offense. it can lead to fans saying, okay, I'm pretty much done with the Thunder now. It was a cute little story at the start. Nice little unheralded underdog, small market team. But with the way that they play, this isn't appetizing. It's not fun, and I'd rather watch somebody else.
15: Oklahoma City is the first team to win 10 of its first 11 games in a postseason since, that's right, Matt, the 2020 Miami Heat. They're the first Western Conference team to do so since the 17 Warriors. 10 wins in 11 games, tied for their best playoff record in any 11-game span in franchise history. Three instances last year. So this Thunder team, they got a chance to really take a stranglehold on this series tonight. He's Matt Schick. I'm Jonathan Zaslow. Coming up next, we head to the water cooler. That's next. Best week ever on ESPN Radio and the ESPN app.
8: 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How will San Antonio respond in Game 4?
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0: Winters, Texas. Mm. So it's a real regional type comedy. And it became a film that the director put together and a TV series as well. So the playwright had a lot of success with Sordid Lives, and we've had success with it. And that's one of the reasons why we wanted to bring it back. It's another makes you laugh out loud type of show.
1: Nice way to end the season.
0: But one thing I'd like to mention before we break, we've got Best in 10 coming up at Carpenter Square on June 20th. And that is our annual fundraiser, but it's also honoring Oklahoma playwrights. We'll be producing at least four 10-minute plays. And we've got some folks from the community that we are honoring. Bruce and Joe Ewing are our
2: patrons of the year.
0: Yes. And then
2: Don Lusk and Phil Carlton, longtime volunteers. And they've actually been honored before, and they've been volunteering so long, we're honoring them again.
1: Oh, okay, nice.
0: Yeah, great guys who've been behind us for a long time.
1: And that's coming up in June?
0: June 20th, that's a Saturday night, and the event starts at 7:10 p.m.
2: Oh, well, I think it starts at 6:10. I think they changed it to 6.
0: Well, the program starts
2: at... The doors open at 6 and, yeah. Okay. And the
0: program starts
2: at 7. Yeah.
0: 7:10. And we'll have food, I think really great food, and a silent auction, a wine pull, and of course the Carpenter Square Theater bar will be open for folks, whether they want a soft drink or something more than that. And it's usually people are really amazed at how fun or how interesting a 10-minute play can be because some people don't expect
1: in 10
0: that,
1: minutes, yeah.
0: That in 10 minutes you can get a complete little story out of that. Yeah.
1: Yeah, you'll definitely want to get there early for the bar part for sure.
0: The bar and the food.
1: And the food, absolutely. Yeah, early.
0: Yeah.
1: Okay, remind us where people can go buy tickets.
0: Carpentersquare.com. We also have a free mobile app that you can use on your smartphone, Carpenter Square Theater, or you can call us 405-232-6500.
1: Okay.
0: Any of those three ways.
1: And the four packs are still available as we have.
0: Yes, four
1: two
0: packs
1: more
0: and of course single tickets, and we've always got great discounts. Our Thursday night shows are a really deep discount. All seats are $15 on a Thursday night. Plus, of course, we honor senior prices, military, educator prices, student prices. We have a really good student price. So anyway.
1: Do you find people take advantage of that Thursday?
0: Oh, yeah.
1: Yeah.
0: Yeah. You know, everybody likes a deal.
1: Yeah.
0: They really do. And if they still drive at night.
1: Yeah, that's a great way to.
0: They come out on Thursdays. Yeah.
1: Yeah. Yeah. No doubt about that. Okay, Rick, what else do we need to know?
2: We have lots of free parking right across the street. We have a dedicated lot that has a sign on it. And it's right across the street at the corner of Reno and Western, the southeast corner. There's a protected crosswalk. They're on the corner, and it's just a few steps from the parking lot to the theater, and it's a free parking for patrons of Carpenter Square Theater.
1: Yeah, and let me ask you one more question, Rick, talking about Looped.
2: Yeah.
1: Any kind of surprises that you've seen so far or people should expect going in?
2: Well, what I'm impressed with on this show is that, yes, it deals with the technical requirement to re-record a line of dialogue, but it doesn't get bogged down in the minutiae of the technical nuts and bolts. So there's enough there for the people in the film community, the media community to enjoy what's going on, but folks who are not part of that world will not be left behind and felt like it's over their head.
0: It's really about what the characters are

0: going through and the relationships, especially the relationship between Tallulah and the film editor, Danny, the relationship that they develop. And that's what makes a good story. Yeah. Characters interacting, developing relationships.
1: Well, go check them out at Carpenter Square Theater. And you still have some time to go see this production, Looped, and that'll be playing until June 7th. And then they have one more production after that that'll be playing in July. So you don't want to miss out on that. And that's the final production of season 42 for Carpenter Square Theater. And like we were mentioning earlier, you still have a chance to buy the 4-pack of tickets if you want to go see Looped and the last production of the season. 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And to purchase that 4-pack, you can give them a call at 405-232-6500. But if you're interested in single tickets, that's also available. You can visit carpentersquare.com. 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And they have some discounted prices. And they have some discounted prices if you're a senior, 62 or older, military. They also have discounts for groups of 10 or more people. If you're an educator or a student, also with some discounted rates for those. So go check them out. Again, two more chances to go check out Carpenter Square Theater as they are in the final stretch here of season 42. And always appreciate having Rick and Rhonda for coming in from Carpenter Square Theater. And this has been Sunday Morning Magazine.
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14: Into these finals, Nick Ehlers had two goals, including the overtime winner. They hand the Hurricanes a 3-2 victory over the Canadiens and knot up their series at 1-1. It's the fourth time in 8 seasons that Carolina has reached the conference final, and they have yet to advance. Ehlers could be the catalyst that flips the script as the series shifts to Montreal. On the baseball, where Jake Irvin pitched 5 hitless innings for his first win in nearly 2 months as the Nationals edged the first-place Braves 2-0. But now, the Washington right-hander waits to see if his shoulder's going to be okay. Manager Blake Patera downplayed Irvin's injury through an MRI is set for Sunday to determine if there's an issue that will keep him off the mound. And Astros DH Yordan Alvarez left their 3-0 victory over the Cubs in the 6th inning because of a back spasm and will miss the series finale as Houston goes for the sweep. Alvarez said he experienced tightness in his shoulder blade earlier in the day and didn't give it time to go away. The 3-time All-Star said he planned to give him Sunday off of the injury surface.
15: Hey, it's Evan Cohen. Coming up Monday, we'll continue to react to the NBA Conference Finals. Plus, has Joe Burrow put extra pressure on himself? It's Unsportsmanlike, 6 a.m. Eastern, right here on ESPN Radio, ESPN2, and ESPNU.

0: highlight to me on the incredible sport itself, because everything she does becomes a lightning rod.
1: Yeah, front page news. And I just want to clarify on this point. Caitlin Clark sat out a game full stop.
2: And then she's going to be the grand marshal for the Indy 500.
0: Yeah, not like she's the grand marshal to sit out a game.
1: Yeah, exactly. Yeah. Yeah. Yeah, that's important.
0: Yeah.
3: I'm going to jump in here and do one more real quick because I think it is so cool. Okay. So there is a British racer. So we have the Indy 500 and the Coke 600 today.
0: Yep.
3: Catherine Legg is going to be the first woman to attempt to do the double. Now, if she is able to do it, not only is she the first woman, she's the second person ever to be able to complete it if she completes it.
1: Yeah.
3: 1,100 miles. What do you think?
0: I think it's incredible.
1: Yeah.
0: Because I believe the Coca-Cola 500 is in a place called Concord, North Carolina.
3: It's in Charlotte. It's right outside of Charlotte.
0: Okay, so it's in Charlotte and then Indy. So she's got to, you got to make that transition. The wear and tear in your body in these races, Andre, to be able to try to do two is just incredible. To do one is amazing. I hope she can get the second one done too.
1: Absolutely. Like the level of endurance and just kind of iron person status that will be required to pull this off is amazing. So yeah, you know, kudos to her. I hope she can do it.
0: I hear people say that, you know, if you're a race car driver, you're not necessarily an athlete. I've heard that from people.
1: Mm-hmm.
0: Do you know that race car drivers lose 10, 15, 20 pounds?
1: Yep.
0: In every race? 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

0: now. Maybe y'all could hash this out. You can let him know that he's been in the beef for 25 years. And maybe, you know, this could have a positive outcome.
1: Yeah, I want to be clear. Al Harrington has to take the first step, though.
0: Like, but he don't know about it. Well, he's going to take the first step.
1: He should know about it. He's got to make the call.
2: Let's get Al Harrington on the show.
1: Coming to the table to solve a 25-year-old. You call me.
3: I'm going
1: to
3: find his people. We're going to settle this on the air.
1: If we've had beef for a long time, I'm not coming to the table to try to, like, you call me.
0: We might be too strong of a word here.
1: I'm just saying.
0: You've had beef for 25
1: years. I'm just saying, in general, in life in general, if we have a long time grudge, Andre, you've got to call me. I'm not calling you. You got to call me and invite me to let's talk. I'm not willingly stopping a grudge. That's not my responsibility.
0: If you're the only one that knows it exists, it might be your responsibility.
1: I'll continue this with my therapist later this week. He is Andre Stellas, Amir Metcalf. Coming up next, is Jalen Brunson potentially the greatest Nick ever? We're going to tell you here on Matt and Myron.
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3: Or them. That hasn't really happened in the series. Fox missed the first couple games. Harper wasn't the same player in game three, but there's no excuses.
4: Punter guard Jalen Williams is questionable with soreness in his hamstring, while guard A.J. Mitchell has been ruled out because of a calf strain. The Thunder visit the Spurs with a 2-1 lead in the series. Coverage begins 7:30 p.m. Eastern right here on ESPN Radio. On Sunday Night Baseball, the Cubs host the Diamondbacks in an AL West showdown. 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Austin Hill will replace Busch at the Coca-Cola 600 and drive the number 33 car after RCR retired Busch's number 8 until his 11-year-old son Brexton is old enough to race. All 39 drivers in the field will race with a black number 8 decal on their car to honor Busch, the 2-time Cup Series champion that was 41 years old.
5: Hey, it's Michelle Smallman, and coming up Monday, Dak and the Cowboys, as well as Joe Burrow and the Bengals, they've been the darlings of the offseason, but I'll tell you if I'm buying any of the hype. 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

0: already out. If you're talking about OKC, they got injuries with San Antonio. Rest and let them beat each other up. And that's why game four is vastly important for them. And they know it. They're the only, their team that's acting like they're down 3-0.
1: Yeah, and they're the team that I think is going to be that more desperate. And to your point, maybe let some of that desperation show if you're the Cavs. Not going to hurt anything, right? Like, try to show or maybe, you know, point out that this is pretty important to you. Coming up next, how can a manager with 2 10-game winning streaks already be on the hot seat? 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
10: 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The Eastern Conference Finals resume tomorrow night in Cleveland on ESPN Radio. The Knicks holding a 3-0 lead over the Cavaliers. Tonight in the Stanley Cup playoffs on ESPN, it's the Golden Knights hosting the Avalanche. Vegas holds a 2-0 series lead after taking the first two games in Denver. They will face off just after 8 o'clock Eastern. Baseball tonight on ESPN Radio, where the Rangers visit the Angels. Coverage begins at 6:30 Eastern. Baseball today, Blue Jays trying to extend their winning streak to 5, and they trail the Pirates at home in the 7th, 4-1. Tigers leading the Orioles 2-1, the first of two in Baltimore. Detroit trying to snap a 7-game losing streak.

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15: 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Meanwhile, Zynga, Spinoza, the Pirates choose the long ball. 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
17: Swinging a twisting fly ball deep right field animal. Toward the corner. Sanchez back and to the wall, and there it goes. Over the wall for a two-run homer. Ace Merlin Valdez. It's his first major league hit for a homer in Toronto, and the Pirates now lead 4-1.
15: That call from 93.7 The Fan in Pittsburgh. The Pirates beat the Blue Jays 4-1. That snaps Toronto's four-game winning streak. One other final from today, the first of two in Baltimore. Colton Cowser hits a three-run home run with two outs in the ninth. The Orioles beat the Tigers 5-3. Detroit has now lost eight in a row. Cardinals and Reds were rained out. Yankees and Rays are scoreless as they play in the top of the eighth inning. Women's lacrosse final, Northwestern takes the title, beating North Carolina 14-11.
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13: Well, tonight on ESPN Radio, it'll be the Rangers visiting the Angels. Coverage gets underway in about 2 hours. Meanwhile, in an ALE showdown, Aaron Judge's ninth inning heroics were the difference.
14: Kelly deals to Judge. Judge hits it in the air. Deep right field. Delayed back.
13: That call of the Yes Network as the Yankees do indeed win it 2-0. Tampa still holding a 4.5 game lead in the division. However, that loss snaps the Rays' 5-game winning streak. The Guardians win again, beating the Phillies 3-1. They take 2-3 in the weekend series. The Orioles get a ninth inning home run, beat the Tigers in game one of their doubleheader 5-3. Pirates top the Blue Jays 4-1. That ends Toronto's 4-game winning streak. Dodgers leading the Brewers in the eighth in Milwaukee by a count of 5-1.
15: 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I'll be out of the chair this week, but you're in good hands on The Rich Eisen Show with Susie Schuster and O'Shea Jackson Jr. guest hosting in my place. 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
16: Well, they didn't have J-Dub Jalen Williams, but they had J-Will Jalen Williams, who led 76 bench points for OKC, and the Thunder, who dropped the opener of the series in double overtime at home, have taken home court back here in San Antonio. Game three goes to the Thunder, 123-108.
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0: Shai Gilgeous-Alexander has been named the league's MVP for the second consecutive year.
1: It's special. And not really for me personally, but more so for, like, the city and the organization.
2: He's near midcourt to Shai. Slice it left. Steps back, fires. He wants three straight away. Give it to him. Cha-ching and Thunder Money Ball. The reigning MVP has his say and 20 tonight in 25 minutes.
1: None of the accolades and all the stuff that's cool on social media, none of that is what I'm after. I'm just after making sure that while I'm doing this thing, I give it my all and I'm not wasting nobody's time.

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11: 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Now to baseball. Coming up in about an hour here on ESPN Radio, the Rangers visit the Angels. Meanwhile, in Miami, the Marlins got a walk-off grand slam to beat the Mets.
12: The one pitch. Hernandez hits that one plenty deep enough. Straightaway center.
13: Get out
12: of here. It keeps on going. It is gone. Big Bert. A walk-off grand slam. Straightaway center field. Heriberto Hernandez, the hero for the fish.
11: That call from 104.3 WQAM as the Marlins top the Mets by a count of 4-0. Also, the Cubs have now lost 8 in a row. They've fallen home to the Astros 8-5. The Dodgers topped the Brewers 5-1. It was the Yankees getting an Aaron Judge home run in the bottom of the ninth to beat the Rays 2-0. The Guardians beat the Phillies 3-1. Twins over the Red Sox 6-5.
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